Though this season of her life had been cold, lonely, and tough, though she slipped back into a darkness she had hoped by now to have overcome, she had learned a beautiful lesson as she kissed her girls goodbye and thanked them for getting her out the house.

0: did you fall in line and start moving to the Click Clack Symphony? Ray hopes you did. Up one more this week, number 27 for Ray. She's very vocal about finding a husband, and she says she does not want to use a dating app. She wants to do it the natural way, like walking into a bar and saying, "You like this?"
1: Yes.
0: Well, wait a minute. Now, use the app, Ray. It is Reekney's This Close to the biggest 25 hits of the week, and This Close to Olivia Rodrigo. Get ready. We're on the way to number one. Can you feel it?
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0: Oh, look who has the highest jumper of the week. As we approach the top 25, Rick Dees and Olivia Rodrigo, Stupid Song.
2: New York City's never looked so blue. 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They say that honest love is a cage that makes you feel free.

0: could ever say.
1: How about you, Olivia Rodrigo, jumping up five more this week? Stupid song, already up to number 26. She said, I tried to write some more love songs for my album, but life got messy and the songs are a bit messy. But she does have the highest jumper this week. Okay, top 25. Here we go. Earrings from Mal.

0: Look at his hair. Looks like he just rolled out of bed. He says, that's on purpose. That's my style, D's. Malcolm Todd moves up one from last week. He did have a buzz cut. He let it grow out. Now, like I say, his style is bedroom hair, is what they call it. And we're this close to the top 20 hits of the week. How about some
1: D's sleaze?
0: And wait till you see Billie Eilish's new first big movie role. You may not even recognize Billie Eilish. She plays a woman in the 1950s, years and years ago. So picture Billie with light brown auburn hair, bright red lipstick, little pearl earrings, a skirt and a sweater, high heels, matching handbag. If you're having a hard time picturing this, then picture the video for What Was I Made For from the Barbie movie. Remember that? She dressed up in a 1950s style. Well, that is the look of Billie Eilish coming up. She's in a movie called The Bell Jar. That's B as in boy, E-L-L, The Bell Jar. Billie Eilish, always surprising and in the middle of
1: D's sleaze.
0: Every hit gets bigger, heading for the biggest hit of the week.

0: keep it turned up.
1: It's Rick Dees.
2: Only the hits for you this week. And back to it, Rick Dees, Noah Kahan, who has taken up golf. He says, I love it and I hate it. Here he is at number 24, Orbiter.

Noah Kahn jumping up number 24 for Noah. And by the way, weird things happen at Noah Kahn concerts. In fact, you can go to Wikipedia and say weird concert behavior. And look what comes up. Something about Noah Kahn. And Rigney's taking you up to number 23. It's somber. My

0: going up the countdown. One from last week, number 23. My body isn't ready. He wasn't ready to stay in school, so he went to his parents and said, all I do is write music. Let me drop out. And he did. A high school dropout with number 23 on the countdown. The biggest 20 hits of the week, only two away.
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2: And now, it's a countdown bonus hit just for you. Rick
0: D's. Hozier, Take Me to Church. My

0: He is Benson Boone, time of my life. And everybody expects him to go up the countdown. He does. Up one, number 21. Everybody also expects him to backflip off of his piano. He does that too, but he says, I do 200 to 300 sit-ups a day. Whoa, Mr. Abdominal Development, Benson Boone. Okay, the top 20 hits of the week. They're huge, and they're next.
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4: 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All right, here we go. 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
0: Well, let's call on Ed Sheeran to kick off the top 20 with Martin Garrix. It's called Repeat It.

0: Kyle Orrin on the countdown. Guess what? Tastes so good. Feels so good. Goes up one more, number 17 for Niall. We said, how do you write your music? He said, I sit down with my guitar. I play about four chords. Then I began humming. Next thing you know, it's a song. And in Niall's case, a hit song. One hit away from the biggest 15 of the week. And they are huge. Get ready.
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0: 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Adam Levine on vocals. It's Maroon 5. 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
3: Ever so close to the biggest 15 hits of the week. At number 16, it's Zara Larsson up front for Pink Panthers. Stay.

0: Bieber, Speed Demon. Up on number 15 for Justin. The Biebers, by the way, just bought a beautiful place. It's in Beverly Park, technically in Beverly Hills, 90210. And it costs $25 million. And we understand that Justin Bieber likes to mow his own lawn. All right, Biebs. Get ready. Top 10 hits coming up. More D's, Lee's. Some changes. Is there a new number one? Let's find out together.
1: One, two, three. Here we go.
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4: Oh, get it, Ricky. 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
0: And a hit that keeps on giving year after year, Kate Bush, Running Up That Hill.

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2: And back to the hits. It is Rick D's, and sometimes you have a dream. Maybe you've eaten too late at night, or you've had some chocolate, or maybe something else, and it interferes with your sleep, and you have a fever dream. Alex Warren knows.

Alex Warren says, I have some surprises in music coming up. You always do, Alex. Fever Dream and Rigney's up to number 13. House Tour. It's Sabrina Carpenter.

0: Oh, have you seen the video? House tour, Sabrina Carpenter. Everybody in the video said that it was so much fun to make. They all had so much fun laughing, running around through a giant mansion in the Hollywood Hills. Next thing you know, they're all elbowing stars like Madeline Klein and others. They all got paid. Everybody's happy. And it's a hit. House tour going up one more this week, number 13 for Sabrina. Up to the place in this week's countdown where Harry Styles puts on running shorts that were so small that, well, let me show you. Coming up.
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0: Luke Combs. Fast.

could be approaching the top 10 next week. Teddy swims up one. Number 12 with Mr. Know-It-All and Mr. In Shape. Harry Styles, the only Countdown star ever to run a mile in 5 minutes and 13 seconds. Whoa. Hit it, Harry. He loves these American girls.

0: 2026 for Harry Styles. Of course, he ran 6 miles every day to his shows in Wembley Stadium. He's running around New York City getting ready for his residency at Madison Square Garden. Same place his friend Taylor Swift and Travis Kelce were married. And now he just runs down 2 to number 11 on the countdown. Biggest 10 hits. Everybody waits for this. Top 10 just for you. Coming up.
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0: And the top 10 hits feel so good. Let's do it. Rick D's spotlight on Olivia Dean at number 10. So easy.

Olivia Dean, look at you, Olivia, moving up. So easy to fall in love. On to number 9, Rick Deason. Look who just hit the wall. Gracie Abrams.

Sienna Spyro, she's a viral superstar. Die on this hill with Sienna's powerful voice. Lucky number 7, she says that's one of her favorite numbers. 8, that I made you love me. It's Ariana Grande.

0: hate that I made you love me. Up one more, number 7 for Ariana Grande. She says, Rick, you know, I was misquoted. I'm not taking a huge break, just a small break. Maybe get a breath of fresh air. I will be back sooner than you think. We're waiting, as Ariana says, I need some stronger boundaries. I need to learn to say no. So no problem, but I will be back soon. Ariana Grande, of course, I will be back with the biggest 5 hits of the week. Take It Again, the countdown challenge where this is it. Let me test your musical knowledge and maybe your knowledge of Morse code. Here we go. One of these 3 movie themes, very famous, is Morse code. Is it the 4 main notes of the Mission Impossible theme? Or is it the trumpets in the Star Wars theme? Or finally, is it the guitar tapping out Morse code in the James Bond theme? Okay, now one of these 3 is also Morse code. Dit, dit, dit, da, da, da, dit, dit, dit. That's SOS, but don't worry about that. Which one is it? Star Wars, Mission Impossible, James Bond? Get your answer to me. Just click Rick, RICK.com, and get ready for the biggest 5 hits of the week on the way. Rick D's in the weekly
1: top 40. Let's go.
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0: It's Halsey's So Good.
6: Looking right, looking like...

Oh, he acts. He sings. Baby Doll is Dominic Fike. Okay, Rick D's in the biggest five hits of the week. It's Dracula, the Johnny remix from Tame.

there's a Jenny remix that everybody's talking about and loves. It is the Jenny remix. It is Tame Impala, Dracula. And up to number four, Rick D's Olivia Rodrigo. She says it in two words, drop.

is the queen of the new Daisy Chain Festival, selling out everywhere. Olivia Rodrigo from Southern California and Drop Dead, this week number 4. And how about the Swifties and their response to Taylor Swift's new hair? What's going on? We found out. It's all on D Sleaze with Taylor.

0: Pamela Langley. They call her the breakout artist of 2026. Front runner for the Grammy Award for Artist of the Year. So we'll see what happens. Ella chooses Texas and just dips one this week. Well, how about this? Finally, there's a very clear photo of Taylor Swift's wedding ring. It looks like a gold band, right? But it's not. Okay, now let me twirl it around. Underneath the gold band, hidden, a giant diamond.
1: Oh!
0: That is huge. It looks like 11 carats, maybe 12. Yikes. And she has number 2 on the countdown. I knew it. I knew you.

0: Oh, and if you've been one of the millions to view Toy Story 5, yes, it's in the soundtrack. I knew it. I knew you. Taylor Swift moves up to number two this week, could be number one next week. But there is one artist who will not let Taylor go to number one. Who is it? That's coming up. Oh, and wait a minute. One more little piece of
1: D's sleaze
0: on Taylor's hair. She finally got a haircut. Most of the time, it's about mid-back. And Taylor went to a very famous hairstylist and said, what do you think? How about shoulder length? And it looks great. I see this photo of Taylor walking out of Annabelle's private club in London. The reason I put it in D's sleaze, it got 14 million comments on hair. And one of the comments we understand came from this guy. He said, I love Taylor's new hair. It's none other than The Weeknd. And he took this one all the way to number one. Can't feel my...

0: It is the weekend. All the way to the top of the countdown, he went, "Can't Feel My Face." He's feeling the love of Tokyo in concert on September 20th. And Rigney's feeling the hits. The biggest one of the week. Of course, it's number one. Coming up in seconds.
1: We spare no expense to bring you the finest entertainment in the galaxy.
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0: Are you ready? Here we go. Number one on the countdown, Rick D's and Bruno Mars. Loves duets. In fact, he has a duet with Carol G this week called Still. And you may recall Bruno loved singing with Lady Gaga.
4: If the world was ending, I would've been next to you.
0: Got to throw in Epita with Rosé.
5: Don't you want me like I want you, baby? Don't you need me like I need you now?
0: And how can we forget Bruno and Silk Sonic?
6: I'ma leave the door.
0: Yes, Bruno Mars loves duets, but he loves solo too. As a soloist, number one again, Risk It All.

0: Plus, no risk when the name is Bruno Mars. Risk it all. How about this 2 weeks at number one, fighting off Taylor Swift and everybody else? But Bruno says, bring on those ladies, Olivia Rodrigo, Ariana Grande. He can do it, and we do it every week. All the hits in one place, every week, heading for, are you ready? Number one.
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3: Daria Aldinger, Carmelo Anthony will not get a new trial. A Texas judge denying the teen's request. Anthony was convicted in the 2025 fatal stabbing of another teen, Austin Metcalf, at a track meet. Anthony claims he acted in self-defense. Steve Hilton, California's Republican nominee for governor.
4: In the words of Susan Rice, who worked with him in the Biden cabinet, this guy is an idiot, quote. And that's why they're hiding him. And it's not just that he can't do the job. He can't do any job.
3: Hilton speaking to Fox News. Becerra was HHS secretary under former President Biden. Tropical storm Mokay is heading toward Hawaii's Big Island a week after Hurricane Lala left deadly flooding. 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
1: News. I'm Deborah Valentine. A trade war between the U.S. and Canada after Canada's prime minister called off negotiations, claiming unfair last-minute changes by the U.S. Fox's Alex Hogan says Canada's imposing retaliatory tariffs on the U.S.
2: Canada, in response, is imposing these retaliatory tariffs that the Canadian prime minister says will begin on September 8th.
1: The U.S. imposing 50% tariffs on $20 billion worth of Canadian goods. Tropical storm Mokay is expected to dump significant rain on Hawaii's Big Island within hours. Hawaii's governor is Josh Green.
3: It will drop 5 to 10 inches of rain most likely on the Big Island, which is impactful because we just had so much rain from Hurricane Lala there.
1: The tropical storm's arrival comes a week after Hurricane Lala caused catastrophic flooding. A moderate 5.9 magnitude quake has struck eastern Japan, including the Tokyo area. At least 5 people hurt. 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

0: This August, make a difference by donating non-perishable food items to support families right here at home. 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
1: 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Food donations can also be dropped off at Ramey Richlands, Dr. Brandon Buskell Family Dentistry, Mark Mullins Wellness, Mike's Tire and Towing, Huffman Insurance Agency, the Princeton Rescue Squad, the Original Italian Village, Trader Jerry's, and First Church of God on Mahood Avenue in Princeton.

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1: Fox News, I'm Angelo Bavaro. Tropical storm Mokay is advancing towards Hawaii with impacts expected into early Sunday.
2: Just skirting south of the islands, especially the Big Island, it will drop 5 to 10 inches of rain most likely on the Big Island, which is impactful because we just had so much rain from Hurricane Lala there.
1: Hawaii Governor Josh Green. Iran pushing back after Treasury Secretary Scott Bessent says the U.S. will unveil what he calls the toughest sanctions in history against Iran on Monday.
3: Iran's leaders are issuing new statements hinting at what they claim will be a new post-war order in the Gulf, which could leave the U.S. sidelined.
1: Fox's Jonathan Hunt. Canadian Prime Minister Mark Carney announcing today retaliatory tariffs on U.S. goods beginning September 8th. 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
1: News. I'm Deborah Valentine. Tropical Storm Mokay is on approach to the Big Island of Hawaii a week after Hurricane Lala brought up to 40 inches of rain.
2: We're expecting upwards to a foot, maybe even more of rain. That will all start tonight to last all through Sunday and a remnant on Monday.
1: Fox Weather's Robert Ray reporting from Hilo on the east side of the Big Island. The Freedom 250 Grand Prix set to take place Sunday in Washington, D.C., the event in celebration of the nation's 250th birthday. Transportation Secretary Sean Duffy joins Fox News Live to discuss it.
3: We are leaning into America 250, right? 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
3: Fox News, I'm Angelo Bavaro. Canada has set retaliatory tariffs after trade talks with the U.S. collapsed.
4: The U.S. has announced it will have a 50% tariff on as many as $20 billion worth of Canadian products after these negotiations failed, and that Canada, in response, is imposing these retaliatory tariffs that the Canadian Prime Minister says will begin on September 8th.
3: Fox's Alex Hogan. Tropical Storm Mokay is advancing towards Hawaii with impacts expected into Sunday.
5: Tropical Storm Mokay formed yesterday and tracking to the south of the Big Island. We are not going to have a direct landfall. Look, that is the good news. Having said that, we are expecting about a foot of rain, maybe even a little bit more in the higher elevations.
3: That is Fox Weather's Robert Ray. 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

0: News on Angelo Bavaro. Tariffs on imported beef will be suspended for the next 3 months.
1: President Trump made the announcement Friday on his Truth Social platform. The 90-day suspension, according to the president, is to help lower the cost of beef to American consumers. And as part of an agreement with importers, the beef will be sold at 25% below market price.
0: Fox's Eben Brown. A tropical storm is approaching Hawaii.
2: Right now, Tropical Storm Mokay is barreling toward the islands from the southeast. While it's not expected to make a direct hit, the storm could still bring heavy rain and strong winds overnight. Hawaii is still reeling after Hurricane Lala brushed by last week, causing at least $40 million in damages.
0: That is Fox's Jackie Ibanez reporting. 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
2: News. I'm Deborah Valentine. Hawaii's Big Island bracing as tropical storm Moke is on approach a week after Hurricane Lala caused at least $40 million in damages. Hawaii's Governor Josh Green.
3: You know, there's already at least $43 million of damage to infrastructure on the Big Island, another $4.6 million to homes at the very least. There's going to be a lot more to account for, and we will be there to provide recovery and resources, but it's going to take some time.
2: Up to 15 inches of rain may fall in some areas. A judge in Texas denying Carmelo Anthony's request for a new trial. Fox's Max Gordon.
4: Anthony, now 19, was convicted in June of stabbing and killing 17-year-old Austin Metcalf during an altercation at a high school track meet in Frisco, Texas.
2: Anthony serving 35 years in prison. Former Republican Senator Nancy Kassenbaum Baker of Kansas died Friday at the age of 96 of natural causes, according to her son. 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

0: News, I'm Angelo Bavaro. Iran pushing back after Treasury Secretary Scott Bessent says the U.S. will unveil what he calls the toughest sanctions in history against Iran on Monday.
1: Iran's leaders are issuing new statements hinting at what they claim will be a new post-war order in the Gulf, which could leave the U.S. sidelined.
0: Fox's Jonathan Hunt. A historic IndyCar event taking place today in Washington, D.C.
2: IndyCar drivers will race through the streets of the nation's capital today for the first ever Freedom 250 Grand Prix. The circuit runs 1.66 miles along the National Mall and down Pennsylvania Avenue, giving drivers the chance to race past historic landmarks like the Washington Monument and the U.S. Capitol.
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1: 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Food donations can also be dropped off at Ramey Richlands, Dr. Brandon Buskell Family Dentistry, Mark Mullins Wellness, Mike's Tire and Towing, Huffman Insurance Agency, the Princeton Rescue Squad, the Original Italian Village, Trader Jerry's, and First Church of God on Mahood Avenue in Princeton.

0: August 29th from 10 a.m. to 2 p.m. at Little Caesars in Princeton. 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
1: I'm Pam Puzo. A rupture in relations between the U.S. and Canada following the collapse of trade talks, the U.S. imposing 50% tariffs on roughly $20 billion in Canadian goods.
2: Canada, in response, is imposing these retaliatory tariffs that the Canadian Prime Minister says will begin on September 8th.
1: Fox's Alex Hogan. Tropical storm Mokay could dump up to 15 inches of rain on Hawaii's Big Island. The state already soaked because of Hurricane Lala.
3: We know there's already at least $43 million of damage to infrastructure on the Big Island, another $4.6 million to homes at the very least. There's going to be a lot more to account for, and we will be there.
1: Governor Josh Green, thousands of people are still without power on the Big Island. 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

0: 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One lucky winner will score free pizza for a year from Little Caesars. 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
1: Stevens, Iran now pushing back after Treasury Secretary Scott Bessent says the U.S. will unveil what he calls the toughest sanctions in history against Iran tomorrow on Monday.
2: Iran's leaders are issuing new statements hinting at what they claim will be a new post-war order in the Gulf, which could leave the U.S. sidelined.
1: Fox's Jonathan Hunt, an historic IndyCar event racing taking place in the nation's capital today.
3: IndyCar drivers will race through the streets of the nation's capital today for the first ever Freedom 250 Grand Prix. The circuit runs 1.66 miles along the National Mall and down Pennsylvania Avenue, giving drivers the chance to race past historic landmarks like the Washington Monument and the U.S. Capitol.
1: Fox's Tony Genualdo. The action begins at 1 p.m. on Fox. 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
1: I'm Pam Huso. Russia is ramping up attacks on the Ukrainian capital of Kyiv.
2: Ukrainian President Volodymyr Zelensky says they need more Patriot interceptors for defense. But stockpiles are running low due to the war in Iran and 4 years of war between Ukraine and Russia.
1: Fox's Jeff Paul. French President Emmanuel Macron says Paris will send new interceptor missiles to Ukraine. A convicted teenage killer in Texas won't be getting a new trial. A judge denied Carmelo Anthony's request but did not give a reason for the ruling.
3: Anthony was convicted of murder and sentenced to 35 years in prison in June for 2025 stabbing death of 17-year-old Austin Metcalf.
1: Fox's Jackie Ibanez. Anthony's lawyers will continue working on an appeal. 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
4: News, I'm Paul Stevens. Tensions over the Strait of Hormuz continue as President Trump declares more intense economic sanctions on Iran. However,
5: Iran's parliamentary speaker Mohammed Ghalibaf writing on X, quote, "We've received numerous messages from neighboring countries about shaping new security arrangements and economic cooperation in the region. The United States put the security of every single one of its allies at such risk."
4: Fox's Jonathan Hunt in Tel Aviv, Israel. Tropical storm Moke threatening Hawaii with heavy rain and strong winds.
6: While it's not expected to make a direct hit, the storm could still bring heavy rain and strong winds overnight. Hawaii is still reeling after Hurricane Lala brushed by last week, causing at least $40 million in damages.
4: And that's Fox's Jackie Ibanez. 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

go into passing of the peace, just wanted to highlight and not embarrass, but you haven't met Aaliyah and Zach. Go ahead and introduce yourselves to them. Also, we have a special guest with us this morning, Miss Cindy. Cindy has been a good friend of mine who's been attending our ladies' night, so make sure you say hello to our guest this morning and welcome Christopher as he's on leave from the Army. So let us go and pass the peace.

0: All right, please be seated for the hearing of the Word of God. Leviticus 6, 8 through 13. The Lord said to Moses, "Give Aaron and his sons this command. These are the regulations for the burnt offering. The burnt offering is to remain on the altar hearth throughout the night, till morning, and the fire must be kept burning on the altar. The priest shall then put on his linen clothes with linen undergarments next to his body, and shall remove the ashes of the burnt offering that the fire has consumed on the altar, and place them beside the altar. Then he is to take off these clothes and put on others, and carry the ashes outside the camp to a place that is ceremonially clean. The fire on the altar must be kept burning. It must not go out. Every morning, the priest is to add firewood and arrange the burnt offering on the fire and burn the fat of the fellowship offerings on it. The fire must be kept burning on the altar continuously. It must not go out." The word of God for the people of God.
1: Thanks be to God.
0: The goodness of, now on to the anthem, "The Goodness of God" by Bethel Music and Jen Johnson, performed by Martha Lohr.

0: every time they hand me the reins to lead worship, I always like to add something extra. Hi, Miss Raina, you want to come sit with me for a minute? They may second guess the next time they let me lead worship. But today is Pam Stafford's birthday, so happy birthday, Pam. Just wanted to announce that while I was up here. Oh, Mom's birthday was the other day. And you guys celebrated at the state fair, I saw. Super fun. Oh, all kinds of fun stuff there, huh? So this morning I have with me, do you know what this is? I'm sure you do. You know what I got in my hand, Miss Raina? What is this? It's a phone. And if I hit this button, do we know what it does? It flashed. It's a flashlight. And I keep my flashlight on all the time. Sometimes I don't mean to. I just leave it in my pocket so everybody can see what's in there. But if I shine my flashlight this way, you see it, right? And if I shine it this way, you all see it, right? And it faces you, and it just faced my eyeball. But a flashlight shows us where we're going, doesn't it? If I'm in the dark, I can see with my flashlight, huh? Yeah. Yeah, we've got all kinds of lights in here today. But anytime I'm in the dark, it helps me see. And one cool thing about a flashlight. It was raining. It's been raining a lot this summer, hasn't it? Yeah. And it kind of goes with your name, Rain, Raina. But when I point a flashlight at somebody, it goes through them. And that's kind of like it is with God's love. We can point our light to all kinds of people. Yeah, we can point our light to Mom and Dad too. And we can share the love of God with them just like we can other. That's pretty cool, isn't it? Well, I'm going to pray and then you can go back and have some fun with Miss Kathy. Oh, I think there's some goldfish and some animal crackers. I should just skip and go with you. Oh, there's animal crackers. I heard you saw a pig at the fair too. Yeah. Oh. Well, let's pray, and then you can tell Miss Kathy all about it. How's that sound? Lord, we're so grateful for the light that you shine in our lives, that we can go and shine it to others. May we be like a child and share the exuberance of joy, and let the light of who you've given us to be shine all through that we can. In your name we pray. Amen. Well, go have fun with Miss Kathy. Are you going to save me some goldfish? Okay, thanks. Cool.
1: Me? Okay. All right. If you could please stand for the hymn of preparation, My Hope is Built, found in the UMH hymnal number 368 or on the screen behind me.

may be seated as we turn to the hearing of God's word found in 2 Timothy chapter 1, verses 3 through 7. I thank God, whom I serve as my forefathers did, with a clear conscience as night and day. I constantly remember you in my prayers. Recalling your tears, I long to see you so that I may be filled with joy. I am reminded of your sincere faith, which first lived in your grandmother Lois and your mother Eunice, and I am persuaded now lives in you also. For this reason, I remind you to fan into flame the gift of God, which is in you through the laying on of my hands. For the Spirit of God gave us does not make us timid, but gives us power, love, and self-discipline. This is the word of God for the reading of God. This morning, you may have caught on that we're talking about flames, fire, and light. And I think there's something about a fire, a real fire, that truly draws us in. You hear it before you really pay attention to it, that soft crackle underneath everything. A log settles, a spark snaps. Every once in a while, there's that louder pop that makes somebody around the fire jump a little. And the flames never sit still. They curl around the wood. They stretch up and fold back down, orange and gold, and sometimes with those little blue edges near the bottom where the fire is the hottest and strongest. The logs are blackened on the outside. But if you look closely, there's these little cracks running through, kind of like lava, where the inside is glowing red. And then the embers start to rise. Teeny pieces of fire lift into the dark and float above everybody's heads for just a second. Bright enough to see, and then they're gone. And if you're close enough, you feel the heat on your face, on your hands, on the front of your legs. The night around you, it might be really cold, but right there, inside this little circle around the fire, everything feels different. You lean in without even thinking about it. You hold your hands out to warm up. You turn around after a while because one side of you is getting a little too toasty and the other side is freezing. And then there's the smell, my least favorite part about a fire. That wood smoke, it gets in your hair, and then you gotta go home and wash it. It gets in your jacket. You go home later, and you can still smell fire on yourself. And of course, somebody eventually brings out the marshmallows. Raylan and I are gonna have to crack out some marshmallows after the goldfish. You hold one of the heat until the outside starts turning golden brown. Maybe you just get it right. Maybe you lose patience and just stick it straight into the flame. Or you're like me, I like it dark and crispy. Some people find that gross. But either way, you pull it off the stick while it's warm and soft, and the inside just melts in your mouth, sweet and sticky, a little smoky around the edges. And for a moment, there's nowhere else you need to be. There's warmth, and there's lights, there's laughter. There are people you love sitting close enough that you can see their faces flicker in and out of the fire. And beyond that little circle of light, everything else is dark. But right there, you're warm, you're all together, and maybe that's why we love fires, because fire does more than burn. It creates a place where people gather, a place where people linger, a place where stories get told and conversations go longer than probably they would anywhere else, a place where cold people come looking for warmth. And when a fire is burning like that, you don't really think about how much it takes to keep it burning. You just enjoy it until something changes. The flames are not quite reaching as high anymore after a while. The popping gets quieter. The logs begin to sink down into themselves. That bright, vibrant red and orange, it starts to fade a bit. The heat that made you lean back an hour ago is now making you lean even closer and forward. And eventually somebody looks at the fire and says what everybody else is probably thinking. We need another log. The fire can still be beautiful. There can still be things glowing underneath the coals. There can still be smoke rising. There can still be a sign that a fire has burned there. And yet, it can still be going out. Someone has to get up
Somebody has to stir the coals, has to shift the wood, has to give those embers a little air. Somebody has to reach for another log to lay across what is still burning. Because no matter how bright that fire was an hour ago, it can't keep burning forever on wood that has already been consumed. And that is what I keep hearing underneath Paul's words to Timothy. Fan into flame the gift of God. Do not just remember the fire. Don't just admire what it looked like. Don't spend your whole life warming beside a flame somebody else tended. Fan it. Tend it. Feed it. Because most of us are here because someone did that before us. Somebody kept putting wood on the fire. Somebody prayed when we didn't know how to pray yet. Somebody opened a Bible and told us the stories. Somebody got out of bed and brought us into church. I know how that is to do with a toddler. I admire you guys. Someone served, forgave, kept believing. Someone loved Jesus with enough warmth in their life that when we got close to them, we wanted to get a little closer. Maybe it was a mother, a father, a grandparent, a pastor, a friend, a youth leader. Somebody carried the flame close enough that somewhere along the way, it caught you. And thank God it did. But there comes a moment when you have to look down and realize that the log is in your hands next. You're the one closest to the fire now. There are people coming behind you, people like Raina and our youth. There are people in the dark looking for warmth. And the question is no longer simply, who kept the fire burning for me? But the question becomes, what am I doing with the fire now that it has reached me? Because one day somebody else is going to come close enough to our lives to find out whether the faith we talk about is actually alive and going. And when they do, will they feel its warmth? Will they see its lights? Will something in them catch? Or will all we have left to hand them is the ashes that we once remembered? And that is almost the exactly where Timothy finds himself when Paul writes these words we heard this morning. Timothy was not someone Paul simply knew. He was a young man when Paul took him alongside in his ministry. They traveled together. Paul taught him, trusted him, challenged him, and watched him grow. Their relationship became so close that Paul called Timothy his beloved child in the faith. So when we read 2 Timothy, we're reading something deeply personal. Paul is nearing the end of his life. He's imprisoned. His own ministry is drawing near its close. And he's writing to a younger man who will continue the faith once Paul is gone. There's almost this passing of a torch kind of feeling with those words. Paul has carried the flame, and now he's looking at Timothy. But before he tells Timothy what to do, Paul reminds Timothy that this fire that he has and he's talking about didn't begin with either one of them. He writes, "And I am reminded of your sincere faith, which first lived in your grandmother Lois and your mother Eunice, and I am persuaded now also lives in you." I love the way Paul remembers it. Generation from generation, Lois to Eunice to him, all these people that have affected Timothy's life. Three generations connected by a faith that kept moving. Before Timothy ever traveled with Paul, before anyone knew his name as a leader in the early church, he had already been watching the fire glow in those closest to him. His grandmother carried it. His mother carried it. Now, Paul looks at Timothy in the essence and says, "I see it burning in you too." And I wonder whose name belongs in that verse for us. If Paul were writing about your faith, who would he mention before he got to your name? Perhaps you can still picture that person, the mother who got everybody dressed and in the car on the way to church, though some of us may not have felt like going. The Sunday school teacher who somehow remembered all those special little things, child's birthday, a holiday, meant all the things special. The pastor who stood beside a family during maybe one of the hardest times. They may have never preached behind a pulpit. They may not know enough of theology to explain everything that you ask them. But there was something about the way they lived that made you think they really, truly not only believed this, but they lived it. You could feel the heat coming from their faith. Their life had been close enough to the fire that it carried warmth. Prayer wasn't simply something they talked about. Grace showed up in the way they treated people. When suffering came, their faith somehow remains.
When forgiveness was difficult, they tried anyways. When someone needed help, they showed up. Through hundreds of ordinary moments, many of which you probably didn't appreciate at the time, they were laying another piece of wood on the fire. And little by little, without necessarily realizing what was happening, you were being drawn in towards it. This is a part of the beauty of Timothy's story. His faith has history, but it can't remain history. Paul does not tell Timothy, your grandmother had enough faith for all of us. Don't worry about it. He doesn't just say, remember how devoted your mother was? His words are a faith which first lived in your grandmother and your mother. I am now persuaded lives in you also. It is alive. Lois could show Timothy the fire. Eunice could bring him near it, but Paul could maybe help tend it. But none of them could follow Jesus for Timothy. Eventually, the faith he had witnessed needed to become a faith that he lived. And that distinction, it really matters for us. We can inherit maybe grandma's Bible. We can inherit our family pew. We can inherit hymns and traditions and wonderful memories of what God did years ago. We can tell stories about the pastors and the people who shaped us and the churches that raised us. And those things are really special. We should absolutely remember them. But we cannot inherit another person's relationship with Jesus. There eventually has to come a moment when what my grandmother believed has to become I believe. My parents brought me to church has to grow into I have decided to follow Christ for myself. And even for a congregation, God did something incredible here once, eventually has to become, God, what are you doing among us now? Because faith was never meant to survive only as a memory in someone else's fire. And there's something else here I don't want us to miss. Timothy is the younger generation in this story. Yet Paul doesn't treat him as he has a role someday to play. He doesn't say, Timothy, maybe sit quiet for 20 years and eventually it'll be your turn. Paul trusts him with the fire now. Sometimes we call the future of the church is what we call the young people. And they absolutely are, but they're also a part of the church right now. A teenager doesn't have to sit and wait until they're 35 to live a faith that catches somebody else's attention. There are classmates they can reach, friends who trust them, people their own age who may never walk through these doors when we invite them. But because a friend says, come and sit with me, the fire can move from grandparent to child to friends. It can move across a lunch table, a classroom, a locker room. No generation gets to say, passing the faith is someone else's job. The older among us have to ask, what am I going to do with what has been handed to me? Because somewhere along the way, the flame reached us, and we're here because we tended it. And now the log is in our hands. And that is why Paul doesn't stop at remembering Timothy's families. Memory is important. Gratitude is important. But Paul isn't writing a scrapbook. He is calling him forward. And after reminding Timothy where the fire came from, Paul tells him what happens next. For this reason, I remind you to fan into flame the gift of God. Because receiving the fire is one thing, but keeping it burning is another. And that word Paul uses matters. It's the title of today's message. Fan into flame. Because Paul seemed to understand something about faith that anyone who has ever tended to a fire understands. A flame can be alive and still need attention. You can have glowing coals and still need to stir them. You can have heat underneath the surface and still need to add wood. Paul doesn't tell Timothy, go find a fire. The fire is already there. He essentially says, Timothy, tend to what God has already placed within you. And that brings us back to the scripture that Jessica read earlier from Leviticus. Leviticus can sometimes be one of those books that maybe we zone out in, if we're honest. We start reading the good intentions, the laws, and the sacrifice after sacrifice, and the priestly instructions. And then suddenly we remember maybe the dishes need to be washed, or you have 1,000,007 other things to do that aren't priorities. But tucked inside all of those instructions is this beautiful image. Go tell the priests. The fire on the altar must be kept burning. It must not go out. And then he tells them how. Every morning, the priest was to get up and put fresh wood on this fire. Every single morning.
I keep coming back to that because God had given Israel this sacred fire, one he could have left burning forever, but there was still wood to carry. He chose that intentionally. There were still ashes to clear away. There was still a priest who had to wake up the next morning, walk to the altar, look at it burning, and tend to it. Because yesterday's wood had already done its job. It had burned, it had given heat, but yesterday's wood could not carry today's fire. Fresh wood had to be laid on the altar. And I wonder if that is where some of us are spiritually. Not without faith, not without the love of God, not without a history with Jesus. A place where there are still embers, there's still warmth, but perhaps we have been expecting yesterday's wood to keep today's fire burning. We remember the prayer that we used to pray that made us feel alive. We remember opening scripture and having that moment where it didn't just feel like a checklist, but something we were deeply engaged in. We remember when worship moved something inside of us. We remember when serving felt like joy instead of an obligation. We remember when we expected God to move. And sometimes we spend so much time talking about when the fire burned that we never noticed we have stopped putting wood on it. We can tell beautiful stories about what happened 20 years ago. Who filled these rooms, what ministry happened, what revival took place, who the pastor was, how many children there were, how many people were in these pews. Those are beautiful testimonies of God. But a testimony to yesterday's fire can't become a substitute for tending today. Because God didn't tell the priest, keep the ashes for the fire from your grandparents. He said, keep the fire burning. There's a difference. And usually a fire doesn't go out because somebody walks over and dumps a bucket of water. That's me when I'm tired at the end of the night with a bonfire. But it happens much more quietly. One piece of wood burns down and nobody adds another. The fire gets smaller and nobody notices. The heat fades and everybody gets accustomed to a little less warmth until we're standing around something that used to burn, wondering where the fire went. Faith can cool the same way. Rarely does somebody wake up one morning and announce, today I think I'm going to be spiritually cold. Life just gets full. Prayers get pushed till tomorrow. Tomorrow becomes next week. The Bible stays closed a little longer. Worship becomes something we attend instead of something we offer. We get disappointed, hurts, comfortable. We get really busy, especially in today's society. And none of it seems enormous in the moment, but it just becomes one less piece of wood. And then another, until one day we realize we're trying to warm ourselves beside memories. And this is where I think we need to be careful. Because when Paul tells Timothy to fan into flame, and when Leviticus tells the priest to add wood, neither passage is telling them that we create fire. We don't. God does. God, grace comes from God. Salvation comes from God. The Holy Spirit is God's gift. We can't pray enough, serve enough, read enough scriptures, attend worship enough, or behave well enough. I wish I could behave well enough to manufacture the presence of God. The fire is a gift, but scripture tells us to tend it, make room for it. Feed what draws you towards Christ. Clear away what is smothering. Come back tomorrow and tend it again. And maybe that is the question we're sitting with this morning. What is feeding the fire of your faith right now? And what is quietly putting it out? Not what fed it 10 years, 20 years ago. Not what you wish fed it. Not what you think the

The wood is not going to look the same for every single person, but the invitation is the same. Look at the fire. What needs stirred? What needs cleared away? What needs to be added? Because there's something almost painfully ordinary about what God commands in Leviticus. Every morning, another log. Every morning, tend to it. We tend to want this enormous spiritual moment, this enormous revival, the mountaintop experience, the moment where God sets everything ablaze. But so much of life with God is built on the ordinary decision to come back to the altar each and every day. A soul on fire is not necessarily a soul that is always having some spectacular spiritual experience. Sometimes a soul on fire is simply a person who keeps bringing wood, who keeps showing up, praying, who keeps loving and returning to Jesus, who looks down at the embers and refuses to mistake a small fire for a finished story. Because if there is another ember, there's something to fan into flame. And when the fire begins to burn again, it can't leave everything around it unchanged. And when the fire begins to burn, something happens. Fire changes whatever gets close to it. Think back to that campfire. Put a cold piece of wood near the flame long enough, and it warms. Move it closer, and it begins to smoke. Leave it there, and eventually it catches on fire. The wood cannot sit in the middle of a fire and remain exactly as it was. And neither can we. And I think this is where Paul's next words to Timothy become really important. Immediately after saying, fan into flame the gift of God, Paul says, for God did not give us a spirit of fear, but of power, love, and self-discipline. Paul isn't simply concerned that Timothy feels spiritually on fire. He expected that fire to produce something in Timothy's life. Power, love, self-discipline. In other words, there ought to be evidence that Timothy had been near the flame. And that makes me wonder whether sometimes we have confused being around the fire without actually allowing the fire to change us. Because we can spend our whole lives in church. You can know when to stand. Sometimes I get confused on that. Know when to sit. Know the words to the Lord's Prayer without having to look up on the screen. You can know when worship starts and all the things that encompasses it. But you can become incredibly comfortable around the things of God. But familiarity with the fire is not the same as being changed by it. And maybe the harder question is the fire of my faith changing the way I live? Or have I simply gotten comfortable standing near it? Because if I have been walking with Jesus for 20 or 30 or 50 years, but I am not loving than I was before, I'm still unwilling to forgive. If I am someone who has become quicker to condemn and slower to show mercy, if my first response to people who are different than me is suspicion instead of love, if I know scripture but have somebody and somehow become less compassionate, then maybe the question is not how long have I been standing beside the fire. Maybe the question is, have I let it touch me? Because the fire Paul describes looks like power. Not power over other people, not the kind of power that needs to win every argument. This is the spirit-giving courage to live faithfully when fear tells us to stay quiet, comfortable, and safe. It looks like love, the kind of love that moves towards people, love that serves when nobody notices, love that sees dignity in somebody the rest of the world has dismissed, a person that bears the image of God. And it looks like self-discipline, a faith that keeps showing up when the excitement wears off. That is what fire does. It transforms. And perhaps one of the greatest dangers facing the church is not what the world has become too dark. Fire was made for darkness. The greatest danger is becoming so accustomed to the warmth that we forget that we were called to carry a light. A fire gives light beyond itself, just like my phone flashlight. It warps, reaches outward, its spark travels, and that means our faith was never intended to end with us. Jesus didn't call us to simply build a little warm circle, pull our chairs close, and spend the rest of our lives enjoying the fire together while someone else remains in the cold. At some point, someone has to notice the people standing beyond the circle. And this is where it kind of becomes uncomfortable for us. Because the question simply isn't, do I have faith? The question is, what does being close to Jesus

0: produce in me that someone can actually experience? Do people encounter more grace because I follow Jesus? More kindness, courage, patience, generosity? When I walk into a room, does the fire I claim to carry bring warmth with it? Because nobody should have to see the church sign outside, the cross we wear around our neck, or the Bible verse maybe on our t-shirt or a Facebook page to discover that we belong to Jesus. Eventually, there ought to be some smoke on our clothes, something that says this person has been near the fire. And that is not about becoming perfect. Timothy wasn't perfect. Paul simply wasn't proclaiming to be perfect. This is about allowing the Spirit of God to keep doing what fire does, burning away what does not belong, warming what has gone cold, giving light where there has been darkness, and changing us little by little into people who look more like Jesus. So perhaps the question isn't only, is my fire still burning? Maybe the question is, what is the fire changing in me? Because if it was truly burning, eventually it would touch more than us. A spark will travel, someone else will feel the warmth, someone will see the light. And that brings us perhaps to the greatest responsibility of all. What happens to the fire after us? What happens when we're gone? That may be one of the most important questions the church can ask. It's one that the youth asked me one week, and it kind of shook me a little bit. Because every generation eventually has to loosen the grip on the log. Lois did, Paul did, Eunice did, and eventually Timothy would. That's how the gospel reached us. Think about that for a moment. The reason you and I know the name of Jesus Christ today is because more than 2,000 years ago, ordinary people refused to let the fire stop within them. Generation after generation, someone taught a child, a neighbor, somebody crossed an ocean, translated scriptures, built a church, taught in Sunday school, prayed for a teenager who may have acted like they weren't listening. But that's not ours, right, guys? Somehow, through thousands of people whose names we'll never know, the flame reached us, which is an extraordinary thing. We're sitting here this morning holding something that has traveled through generations and generations and centuries over time to reach our hands. But the gospel didn't travel this far to stop here. The fire was never meant to end with us. And I think sometimes the church gets this backwards when we talk about the next generation. We look around and we ask the important questions. Where are the young people? Why don't young people go to church anymore? What are we going to do to bring young people here? What happens to the church when we're gone? Those are absolutely understandable questions. But maybe before we ask why the next generation isn't carrying the fire, we ought to ask, what kind of fire are we handing them? Because we can hold down a building, we can have a denomination that we hand down, maybe a worship style. We can hand down committees and all of these traditions, but none of those things by themselves are the fire. Jesus is. And if the next generation inherits everything about the church except a living, breathing, transforming relationship with Jesus Christ, then we have handed down the wrong thing. We've handed down the fireplace, the fire pit, without actually bringing the flame. And that's worth wrestling with, because children are watching us. Teenagers are watching us, not just when we are standing in church, but when we're out in public. One thing I crack up about my niece is that she repeats a lot of what I say as a six-year-old. They see what we prioritize. They hear what makes us angry. They notice what gets our time. I think that's probably the most important one. They watch how we treat maybe a waitress after church, what we're learning from everything we're doing. They watch how we engage with Christianity. And eventually they're going to decide whether that fire, what you're doing, is worth carrying. That is why one of the questions I've been wrestling with is, when the next generation takes our place, will they inherit ashes? Or will they inherit something worth carrying? And I don't mean that as condemnation, but more of an invitation. Because look around. We still have time to add wood. We still have time to teach children, invite folks, make room for younger people. We still have people to invite. Mistakes we can admit, forgiveness we can model, questions we can make room for instead of being frightened for them. We can show them a Christianity that is not afraid of questions. A church where they're not simply tolerated, but they're told they matter enough. a faith that is alive enough to survive outside of these walls. And those of you who are younger, don't tune me out. Hi, Balcony and Shanley. But this is an assignment not just for your parents and your grandparents. There's someone who will listen to you that may never listen to me. Your friends, your teammates, your classmates, the person sitting beside you at lunch, though according to Shanley, there's so many people that they don't have a seat. They may never ask you to quote 2 Timothy or what Kaylin preached on Sunday. They may never even say, tell me more about Jesus. But they are close enough to your life to feel whether there's warmth there. And sometimes passing the flame is much simpler than we make it. Sometimes it's, come sit with me. Can I pray with you? Or even the simple question is of, are you okay? A spark doesn't have to be enormous to start another fire. It just has to land somewhere it can catch. And maybe that is the question for every generation sitting here. Who around me needs a spark? And am I close enough for my faith to catch? Because there's a difference between protecting a fire and sharing one. If our only goal is protecting what we have, eventually we can become so afraid of losing it that we build walls around it. Don't change this. Don't touch this. Don't move anything. Keep everything exactly how it's been. And all the while, the world outside is standing cold. But the gospel was never given to us so we could guard it like a museum. It was given to us to carry. And Paul knew that. He knew his own days were numbered. He knew there would be a day when his voice would no longer be the one preaching. His hands would no longer be the ones doing the work. And he looks toward Timothy, not with fear, not clutching the fire, saying, no one will ever do this the way I did. He looks at a younger man and simply says, it's in you. Fan it. Use it. Carry it. Paul understood something every generation of the church eventually has to learn. Faithfulness is not proven by how tightly we hold the flame. Sometimes faithfulness looks like holding it out and saying, here, now you carry it. And maybe that's the beautiful thing about fire. When one candle lights another, the first flame doesn't begin to go smaller. When one log catches another, the first one doesn't lose its fire. Instead, it multiplies. One becomes two, two becomes four, and suddenly the darkness that looked enormous isn't quite dark anymore. That's how we got here. Countless generations carried it. Someone carried it to you. And now we stand flame in hand. The question is no longer whether someone will come after us. They absolutely will. The question is, what will we leave burning for them? I know I've spoken a lot, and I probably should have shortened this last night. But before I close, I just want to invite you to come back to the fire with me for a moment. The night has gotten colder. The marshmallows are all gone. I clearly ate them all. The stories have been told. Chairs are starting to empty. And the fire that once sent flames reaching into the darkness has now burned down. You can see the red underneath. Every once in a while, a teeny flame curls around the edge of a log. There's still warmth in life, still something burning beneath the ashes. And sitting beside that fire is a choice. We can watch it fade. We can talk about how beautiful it was earlier. We can remember how warm it used to be. We can point to the ashes and tell stories about the flame that once burned. Or we can simply reach for another log. And maybe that is where the word of God leaves us this morning. Not with guilt, not with fear about whether the church will survive another generation, not with some desperate attempt to manufacture a fire for ourselves, but with a log in hand. Because the fire was never ours to create, it belongs to God. God is the one who called us. God is the one who saved us, the one who gave the gift. And God is the one whose spirit breathes life into his church. Our calling is simply to be faithful with the flame that has reached us. So maybe today, look at your own faith and realize the flames have gotten smaller, but there are still embers. But something has grown cold. So maybe hear God, Paul's words. Fan it into flame. There's still something worth tending. Maybe your fire is burning brightly, but you've been keeping it mostly to yourself. Then look around. Who in your community, in your life, needs the invitation? Who needs to see what a living faith actually looks like? Because another generation is coming. And actually, they're already here. They're sitting in our pews, running in our hallways during upward games, sitting in classrooms, standing on ball courts, asking questions we may not always know to answer. They're watching, they're listening, deciding what they believe about Jesus, partly because of watching the flame that's in your life. And one day, these pews, they'll belong to them. Someone else will teach the children. Somebody else will sing these songs. Someone will carry the gospel into a world that we'll never see. And when that day comes, I pray we have given them more than memories, more than a building or traditions, but we give them fire, a faith that has been tested and still burns, a faith that knows how to love when love is costly, a faith that serves, forgives, welcomes questions, welcomes differences, a faith that looks enough like Jesus that another generation sees it and says, I want to know the God who made them live like that. Someone did that for us. Long before we knew we needed the fire, somebody was adding the wood. And in our passage today, Paul came alongside Timothy and helped him tend what God had placed within them. Generation after generation kept carrying it until the flame reached us. And now the next log is in our hands, church. So tend the fire. When it grows weak, fan the flame. When life gets busy, add the wood. Now, by the grace of God, may we pass it on. Let us pray. God, we are so grateful for the fire that you've made alive in our lives. We're grateful for those who have come and passed it down through generation and generation. And Lord, may we be a church that continues to grow and expand and give your light to all those who need it. Those in your community, those in your church, those who are in our lives day in and day out. Lord, we ask that our lives may extend what you've given in the love of your Son. In your name we pray. Amen.
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0: a.m. to 2 p.m. at Little Caesars in Princeton. 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
1: Stevens, high tension between the U.S. and Iran continues in the feud over the Strait of Hormuz.
2: Reports do indicate that crossings through the Strait of Hormuz are up 400% over the last 2 weeks. This comes as the U.S. Navy is still overseeing vessels out of the Persian Gulf through a safe southern passage. In the backdrop, there is that ongoing naval blockade and fresh sanctions expected for Iran next week.
1: Fox's Trey Inks in Tel Aviv, Israel. A tropical storm likely to pack rough conditions for Hawaii just days after Hurricane Lala.
3: We now have a tropical storm that is called Moke that will be here around midnight, just skirting south of the islands, especially the Big Island. It will drop 5 to 10 inches of rain most likely on the Big Island, which is impactful because we just had so much rain from Hurricane Lala there.
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2: I'm Pam Puso. More punishing U.S. sanctions against Iran could be announced tomorrow.
3: The suffering that's going on in Iran right now, the maximum sanctions being applied, are the things that are going to make Iran finally say, you're right, we were wrong, no nuclear weapon, straits open.
2: Senator John Barrasso on Fox, Iran is urging other countries not to squeeze them economically. There's a moratorium on AI data centers in Texas. Governor Greg Abbott tells ABC's This Week he had no choice.
4: They had not been working in collaboration with the state. They'd not been working in collaboration with local governments. And so they basically dug their own grave for the problem that's been caused for them. And that's why they got the backlash they deserve.
2: Data center opponents say the moratorium doesn't go far enough. 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
9: News. I'm Paul Stevens. Tropical storm Mokay threatening Hawaii with heavy rain and strong winds.
10: While it's not expected to make a direct hit, the storm could still bring heavy rain and strong winds overnight. Hawaii is still reeling after Hurricane Lala brushed by last week, causing at least $40 million in damages.
9: Fox's Jackie Ibanez. Tensions over the Strait of Hormuz continue. President Trump declares more intense economic sanctions on Iran. However,
11: Iran's parliamentary speaker Mohammed Ghalibaf writing on X, quote, "We've received numerous messages from neighboring countries about shaping new security arrangements and economic cooperation in the region. The United States put the security of every single one of its allies at such risk."
9: Fox's Jonathan Hunt in Tel Aviv, Israel. Those sanctions expected sometime tomorrow on Monday. 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
7: News. I'm Carmen Roberts. President Trump is lashing out at Canada after trade talks fell through. Fox's Madeline Rivera.
8: Canada wants the benefits of being a state without being one. They've also charged our great farmers for many years massive amounts of tariffs. No more.
7: And trade talks in Washington collapsed on Friday. Tropical storm Moke is about 300 miles from the Big Island of Hawaii as residents are a bit worried after last week's Hurricane Lala.
9: We don't know what to expect. It's just an uncertainty, not knowing what could happen or what type of damage you could see. But it's just a matter of, you know, preparing ourselves for what could happen.
7: And Moke's winds have weakened a bit to 45 miles an hour. 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
6: News, I'm Ann Carrick. President Trump says he's ready to set new sanctions against Iran. Wyoming Republican Senator John Barrasso on Fox.
7: The suffering that's going on in Iran right now, the maximum sanctions being applied are the things that are going to make Iran finally say, you're right, we were wrong, no nuclear weapon, straits open.
6: Iran claims it's used to threats for U.S. on sanctions and warns neighbors not to join the effort. Tropical Storm Moki taking aim at Hawaii. Fox Weather's Robert Ray from Hilo.
8: Potential for over a foot, and that is not a good issue to have. Just 7 days ago, nearly 4 feet of rain fell on the Big Island, causing mudslides, rock slides, and water to come down those mountains.
6: A flood watch is in effect for the Big Island. Forecasters say more storms are expected due to El Nino. 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
2: I'm Carmen Roberts. Fire officials in Nevada say nature did not start the Hawk Fire that's burning out of control near Reno.
3: We can confirm that the fire was human caused. However, that is still undergoing active investigation and don't have further details provided at this time.
2: Fire Battalion Chief Shane Ackerson, that Hawk Fire has consumed 13,000 acres and is burning out of control. Officials are urging about 90,000 people to evacuate. Other fires are also burning in Nevada and other western states. Attorneys for Carmelo Anthony say they plan to appeal a judge's decision to deny him a new trial.
4: The 19-year-old was convicted of murder in June in the fatal stabbing of student Austin Metcalf last year. The presiding judge gave no reason for his decision, but prosecutors are declaring a victory.
2: Fox's Madeline Rivera, America's listening to Fox News.
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7: News, I'm Ann Carrick. President Trump set new tariffs on Canadian goods at 50%. Canada vowed to set its own tariffs against the U.S. in retaliation.
8: It'd be wise for them to come back to the table, have the discussions, and make sure that we move forward because we need to continue trade with Canada.
7: Wyoming Republican Senator John Barrasso on Fox. Members of the Democratic Socialists of America continue to notch wins in primary races, including Florida State Representative Angie Nixon, who will challenge incumbent Florida Republican Senator Ashley Moody. Maryland Democratic Senator Chris Van Hollen on NBC's Meet the Press.
9: Voters, including Democratic voters, they don't want to simply return to the pre-Trump status quo. They want Democrats who are going to stand for something, and I can strongly disagree with one set of Democrats.
7: Nixon now says she's not a socialist. 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
1: How are you? Good evening.
2: How are you doing? Good evening to you. Who's this?
1: I'm great. This is Ariana Bell from Chicago.
2: Ariana, it is so nice to hear your voice. How are you?
1: I'm okay. My birthday is tomorrow, so I'm doing really, really good.
2: Happy birthday. What are the plans?
1: Oh, my God. I know. I have no plans yet. I'm missing my loved one tonight.
2: Because if you are throwing a party, I do not remember receiving an invitation, so just be aware.
1: No parties for me. No parties for me. I wish. This is good enough. This is a good enough gift for me. I'm online with you.
2: Ariana, if I see you on social media at Chuck E. Cheese, I'm going to be very angry. I was not invited, okay?
1: I won't be there.
2: All right, so what's going on tonight? Your man is in Pekin, Illinois. What's his name?
1: Bernard Kane.
2: That's right, Bernard. Well, I'm going to hand the show over to you, Ariana. I'm going to let you express yourself to Bernard tonight. You ready?
1: Oh, my God. Yes, I'm ready.
2: All right, go ahead.
1: I love you so much, babe. I miss you even more. I cannot wait until we're reunited. I'll see you again. I know you're going to miss my birthday tomorrow, but it's okay. When I see you again soon, it'll be just fine. You make everything so much better, and I cannot wait until you get home, babe.
2: That was good. Have you been practicing?
1: Yes. I write to you every week on Twitter. I'm so happy I finally got through tonight. Happy birthday to me. Thank you so much, R-Dub. Shout out to you.

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Right now, this your boy Chris Brown, and right now, y'all listen to the Sunday Night Slow Jams. 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

0: reunited, and it feels so good. It's amazing to see you tonight. Thanks for checking in. You're right on time, nice and early. We just kicked off the Sunday night slow jams. 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
1: 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This message is going out to Kenny in San Jose. I miss you and I love you, and you're running through my mind all day, every day.
2: 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I'm sending a message out to Knowledge at Elmira. I love you. We got this.
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4: 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My husband, his name is Rick D. And I can't wait to see you, baby. I'll be home waiting for you. Bye.
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1: Hello, hi. My name is Jay Mendez.
2: What's up, Jay?
1: I'm calling from San Antonio, Texas.
2: All right, Jane. Who's on your mind tonight?
1: Her name is Rochelle Lopez.
2: Tell me about Rochelle Lopez, my friend.
1: Well, you know, she's an incredible woman. And last weekend, you know, I did some things that I, you know, could have done better. And right now we're not really talking as much, but she's still on my mind. And you know, I love her.
2: Jay, what'd you do? What did you do, man?
1: It's very embarrassing, but it's just, when we're out of town, she told me not to do something, and I still did it, and yeah, I should have listened to her. She was right.
2: We're all wondering what you did. You're really not going to tell us, huh?
1: I took an edible gummy, and I wasn't, yeah. She told me not to do that, but I was in Michigan, and I never been there, so.
2: Hey, man, when in Michigan, what else are you going to do, Jay? Oh, my goodness.
1: I took accountability, and, you know, I just want to tell her sorry, and that she really means a lot to me.
2: There's a song called I Took a Pill in Ibiza. Do you know that song?
1: I don't, but I want to hear it now.
2: Yeah, now you're going to do the remake of I Took an Edible in Michigan, so. So I'm sorry. Let me get back to your expression. What do you want to tell her? The floor is yours. You go ahead, man.
1: I just want to tell her, Rochelle, that I'm sorry for everything. I care about you. I love you, and hopefully one day we can work things out.

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1: Hi, this is Patty. I'm sending all my love to my husband in Nigeria. I'm here in Yuba City, California, missing you so much. Love you, my husband.
2: Hello, my name is Celine from Phoenix, Arizona, and my message goes out to Jesse, and I just want him to know that I love him so much.
3: From Roe in Corpus Christi, Texas. Going out to Summer, my little baby Dip. I just want to say I miss you. I appreciate the chance you're taking on us. I just thank God that I'm with you every day.
4: Hi, this is Alice calling from Anchorage, Alaska. I'm calling to send my late night expression to my man that I love so much. You know who you are. We can't say it right here, but I love you so much, my man.
0: All right, there it is. Phone number 877-209-0631 or slowjams.com. We'll check the apology line and kick off another full hour of tonight's Slow Jams show. The night is young. The possibilities are endless. This hour is brought to you by Convict Records, presenting Akon, Ringtone,

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